0: Looking ahead, Friday is shaping up to be a wet one as well, with periods of rain and a high near 18 degrees, so the unsettled weather looks likely to continue into the end of the week. Bottom line for the capital region, Wednesday night looks to be cool and wet, and Thursday brings increasing cloud, showers, and eventually periods of rain. That's your look at the weather for Fredericton, Oromocto, and the capital region. Have a great day, and thanks for listening.
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4: Here's your Environment Canada weather outlook for Fredericton, Oromocto, and the Capital Region. Wednesday night looks like cloudy periods, with the temperature dropping to about 9 degrees. Some patchy fog could develop again toward Thursday morning. Looking to Thursday, the weather takes a turn. Expect mostly cloudy skies with a 60% chance of showers and a high near 21 degrees. There could be a few showers around during the day, with the likelihood of rain increasing later in the day. And Thursday night, periods of rain are expected, with the temperature holding near 14 degrees overnight. Looking ahead, Friday is shaping up to be a wet one as well, with periods of rain and a high near 18 degrees, so the unsettled weather looks likely to continue into the end of the week. Bottom line for the capital region, Wednesday night looks to be cool and wet, and Thursday brings increasing cloud, showers, and eventually periods of rain. That's your look at the weather for Fredericton, Oromocto, and the Capital Region. Have a great day, and thanks for listening.
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0: Here's your Environment Canada weather outlook for Fredericton, Oromocto, and the Capital Region. Wednesday night looks like cloudy periods, with the temperature dropping to about 9 degrees. Some patchy fog could develop again toward Thursday morning. Looking to Thursday, the weather takes a turn. Expect mostly cloudy skies with a 60% chance of showers and a high near 21 degrees. There could be a few showers around during the day, with the likelihood of rain increasing later in the day. And Thursday night, periods of rain are expected, with the temperature holding near 14 degrees overnight. Looking ahead, Friday is shaping up to be a wet one as well, with periods of rain and a high near 18 degrees, so the unsettled weather looks likely to continue into the end of the week. Bottom line for the Capital Region, Wednesday night looks to be cool and wet, and Thursday brings increasing cloud, showers, and eventually periods of rain. That's your look at the weather for Fredericton, Oromocto, and the Capital Region. Have a great day, and thanks for listening.
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2: Here's your Environment Canada weather outlook for Fredericton, Oromocto, and the Capital Region. Wednesday night looks like cloudy periods, with the temperature dropping to about 9 degrees. Some patchy fog could develop again toward Thursday morning. Looking to Thursday, the weather takes a turn. Expect mostly cloudy skies with a 60% chance of showers and a high near 21 degrees. There could be a few showers around during the day, with the likelihood of rain increasing later in the day. And Thursday night, periods of rain are expected, with the temperature holding near 14 degrees overnight. Looking ahead, Friday is shaping up to be a wet one as well, with periods of rain and a high near 18 degrees, so the unsettled weather looks likely to continue into the end of the week. Bottom line for the Capital Region, Wednesday night looks to be cool and wet, and Thursday brings increasing cloud, showers, and eventually periods of rain. That's your look at the weather for Fredericton, Oromocto, and the Capital Region. Have a great day, and thanks for listening.
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3: Here's your Environment Canada weather outlook for Fredericton, Oromocto, and the Capital Region. Wednesday night looks like cloudy periods, with the temperature dropping to about 9 degrees. Some patchy fog could develop again toward Thursday morning. Looking to Thursday, the weather takes a turn. Expect mostly cloudy skies with a 60% chance of showers and a high near 21 degrees. There could be a few showers around during the day, with the likelihood of rain increasing later in the day. And Thursday night, periods of rain are expected, with the temperature holding near 14 degrees overnight. Looking ahead, Friday is shaping up to be a wet one as well, with periods of rain and a high near 18 degrees, so the unsettled weather looks likely to continue into the end of the week. Bottom line for the Capital Region, Wednesday night looks to be cool and wet, and Thursday brings increasing cloud, showers, and eventually periods of rain. That's your look at the weather for Fredericton, Oromocto, and the Capital Region. Have a great day, and thanks for listening.
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2: Here's your Environment Canada weather outlook for Fredericton, Oromocto, and the Capital Region. Wednesday night looks like cloudy periods, with the temperature dropping to about 9 degrees. Some patchy fog could develop again toward Thursday morning. Looking to Thursday, the weather takes a turn. Expect mostly cloudy skies with a 60% chance of showers and a high near 21 degrees. There could be a few showers around during the day, with the likelihood of rain increasing later in the day. And Thursday night, periods of rain are expected, with the temperature holding near 14 degrees overnight. Looking ahead, Friday is shaping up to be a wet one as well, with periods of rain and a high near 18 degrees, so the unsettled weather looks likely to continue into the end of the week. Bottom line for the Capital Region, Wednesday night looks to be cool and wet, and Thursday brings increasing cloud, showers, and eventually periods of rain. That's your look at the weather for Fredericton, Oromocto, and the Capital Region. Have a great day, and thanks for listening.
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6: Memphis band, the Maitre D's, are with us, and they'll be performing the Booker T and the MG's holiday classic, In the Christmas Spirit.
5: That's all coming up right now on Bill Street Caravan. Don't call the Maitre D's a cover band or a tribute band.
6: Well, I mean, they kind of are, right? Pretty much?
5: Yeah, I just can't bring myself to do that because it evokes images of guys in Kiss costumes or bad Pink Floyd laser light shows.
6: No, I hear you. I do. But with the Maitre D's, there's an integrity and there's certainly a uniqueness to what they do. Furthermore, I'll go as far as saying what they do is totally, unequivocally Memphis. Why? Because they're a Booker T and the MG's cover band.
5: And a phenomenally good one at that. They're so respectful of the material, and today they ring in the holidays for us by performing Booker T and the MG's Christmas classic, In the Christmas Spirit.
6: And just to add another layer to an already exciting show, today's performance comes to you from the Stax Museum of American Soul Music. The Maitre D's are performing on sacred ground this week.
5: So as you listen, think about that. This performance comes from the tracking room of Studio A at Stax, where the original recordings were cut 50 years ago.
6: From all of us here at Bill Street Caravan, we wish you happy holidays.
5: Here are the Maitre D's live on Bill Street Caravan.

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1: 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The soundtrack of America was made in Tennessee. We're back, and if you're just tuning in, we're in the midst of a special holiday episode of Beale Street Caravan.
0: We have the maitre d's with us performing Booker T and the MG's holiday classic In the Christmas Spirit. It's sort of funny because when I think of holiday classics, I think of Perry Como and, you know, all the shows
1: Bing
0: that used
1: Crosby
0: to be on
1: and,
0: every year. And this has that same element of cool to it. We're going to put them at a very high scale. The maitre d's are a Booker T and the MG's cover band. And today's performance comes to you from the cutting floor of Studio A at the Stax Museum of American Soul Music,
1: which is where the original album was recorded 50 years ago.
0: The band is comprised of some of my favorite local players, guitarist Joe Restivo, who's been on the program many times in the City Champs, and backing John Nemeth.
1: Keyboardist Adam Woodard has been on our program many times. He backs Reverend John Wilkins, the Bluff City Backsliders. He was on the show last week with Jack Oblivion. Come to think of it, drummer Graham Winchester made his Beale Street Caravan debut on last week's program playing with Jack, too.
0: And this week, the maitre d's bass player is Landon Moore. He's no stranger around town, but he makes his debut this week with us.
1: If you're enjoying this program as much as we are,
0: and you want to listen to it again and again during the coming week's festivities,
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0: Let's get back to some music. Here are the maitre d's live on Beale Street Caravan.

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0: That was the maitre d's performing Booker T and the MG's holiday classic, In the Christmas Spirit, live on Beale Street Caravan. And this concludes our show this week.
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0: And if you can't meet us there, we'll be back right here next week, so we'll see you then. I'm Pat Mitchell-Worley.
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2: Here's your Environment Canada weather outlook for Fredericton, Oromocto, and the Capital Region. Wednesday night looks like cloudy periods, with the temperature dropping to about 9 degrees. Some patchy fog could develop again toward Thursday morning. Looking to Thursday, the weather takes a turn. Expect mostly cloudy skies with a 60% chance of showers and a high near 21 degrees. There could be a few showers around during the day, with the likelihood of rain increasing later in the day. And Thursday night, periods of rain are expected, with the temperature holding near 14 degrees overnight. Looking ahead, Friday is shaping up to be a wet one as well, with periods of rain and a high near 18 degrees, so the unsettled weather looks likely to continue into the end of the week. Bottom line for the Capital Region, Wednesday night looks to be cool and wet, and Thursday brings increasing cloud, showers, and eventually periods of rain. That's your look at the weather for Fredericton, Oromocto, and the Capital Region. 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
1: Room Full of Blues opens this hour at the Roadhouse with Sweet Petite from their 2008 release, Raisin' a Ruckus. That's a teaser, really, for a new Roomful release coming out on March 13th called In a Room Full of Blues. Looking forward to the first Roomful release since 2013's 45 Live and the first studio album since the 2011 release, Hook, Line, and Sinker. My name's Tony Stidler-Denison. Welcome to another hour of the Roadhouse. I got plenty of blues ahead, about 13 more tracks across the spectrum of blues, and including a set just for those of you who are big fans of pyrotechnic electric blues guitar. Sonny Landreth, Watermelon Slim, Gary Moore, Gregory Porter, and Mike Zito propel us right along down the road to another hour of the finest blues you've never heard. Here's Tinsley Ellis and No Stroll in the Park in the Roadhouse.

Two tracks from 2020 in that set, starting with Tinsley Ellis and No Stroll in the Park. That's from his Alligator release, Ice Cream in Hell. Sonny Landreth was up next with The Wilds of Wonder from Blacktop Run, and Lisa Mills closed it out with Greenwood, Mississippi from The Triangle.

over on your steer. Say, scale master, how come I can be on overweight on the drive and their steers at the same time? I don't think you can do that. Yeah, you know you got, well, 700 pounds over on your steer.

the Scale Master Blues. It was the only time I ever received a fine for technical reasons out on the road.

0: Hyperborne Wizager and the Black Tornado and Last Train from the Roof release, Come On In. Rory Block before that and the title track from her release on Stony Plain called In My Girlish Days. And Watermelon Slim opened it with a live track from a release called Travelin' Man. That was Scale Master Blues. You know, it's really easy to get a hold of me in the Roadhouse. 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That includes song listings for every track played in the long history of the Roadhouse, a link to the Cafe Press store for your great Roadhouse swag, a link to the Spotify Superstars of the Roadhouse playlist, and a link to the Amazon tip jar to tip your host. Hope you'll take advantage of one of the many ways to get a hold of me. Look forward to hearing your thoughts and your comments on the show. My name's Tony Steidler Dennison. I want to continue on here with a set of three artists who were well-known, had long and well-deserved reputations for technical virtuosity in electric blues guitar. And by the way, they were all three guys who had no fear about pushing it right out to the edge. Let's start it with Gary Moore from Live from London. This is Mojo Boogie in the Roadhouse.
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another beer. Wasn't that a beer drinking woman? Don't you know, people, don't you know? Yeah. She was the beer drinking woman.

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She don't want to pay no taxes, she just wants to get by. I said, you better go back to the country.

Yes, indeed. A set of blues guitar pyrotechnicians ending in Texas with Johnny Winter, and I'm good. That's from Third Degree. Before that, a guy who you might consider in the top blues guitarists ever from the Northern Virginia, Washington, D.C. area. I would put him right up there for guitar players with Danny Gatton, probably Roy Buchanan and Beer Drinking Woman. He was actually considered as a replacement for Mick Taylor when he left the Rolling Stones. That's Roy from the release called Roy Buchanan Deluxe Edition. And British blues guitar great Gary Moore, and one-time member of Thin Lizzy, as a matter of fact, was Mojo Boogie from his release called Live from London.

That's the Teskey Brothers and Carry You from the Glass Note Music release Run Home Slow. Delgraz before that and the title track from their release on Jazz Village Records called Mojo D. And Gregory Porter opened the set with Revival from All Rise. All right, our time here is done for now. Thank you so much for stopping by for another hour of the finest blues you've never heard. Mike Zito is going to close this one out with a track from Rock and Roll, a tribute to Chuck Berry, a track that features Tommy Castro. This is Reelin' and Rockin'. My name's Tony Stidler-Denison. Come back for the next hour, and I'll keep your bar stool warm right here in the Roadhouse.

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4: Here's your Environment Canada weather outlook for Fredericton, Oromocto, and the Capital Region. Looking to Thursday, the weather takes a turn. Expect mostly cloudy skies with a 60% chance of showers and a high near 21 degrees. There could be a few showers around during the day, with the likelihood of rain increasing later in the day. And Thursday night, periods of rain are expected, with the temperature holding near 14 degrees overnight. Looking ahead, Friday is shaping up to be a wet one as well, with periods of rain and a high near 18 degrees, so the unsettled weather looks likely to continue into the end of the week. Bottom line for the capital region, Thursday brings increasing cloud, showers, and eventually periods of rain, and Friday could be much the same. That's your look at the weather for Fredericton, Oromocto, and the capital region. Have a great day, and thanks for listening.
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We've got some rhythm and blues that will move your shoes, spreading the joy from your official home of the blues in the new music capital of the American South, Orlando, Florida. I'm your host, Paul Noonan, and the fun, well, it's just begun as we enter hour two on tonight's program. As we promised at the opening of the show tonight, we have 22 new blues albums here in the I Lack a Nickel studio in a place we call the Trending Bin. Most of these CDs are very new and haven't yet had a chance to prove themselves, but several of them are making their mark. Let's play all of them and see how they shake out. This should be fun. The Mark May Band is out of Houston, Texas, with a new CD entitled Deep Dark Demon. Mark has long been known for his Texas-style guitar playing and has recently signed with Mike Zito's new label, Gulf Coast, out of Nederland, Texas. This is Something Good.

Crooked Eye Tommy is a Southern California band with a new cleverly written CD in the style of a graphic novel. Totally appropriate for an LA-based band, don't you think? You can go online and check out the music and the pretty cool and clever artwork. The name of the album is Hot Coffee and Pain. You heard Twist the Sky. Up next is Louisiana Hall of Fame from the Music Department recipient, Greg Martinez. He's a Louisiana legend with a huge fan base. From the new album, Mac Daddy Mojo, this is Wildfire.

0: The John Straw Band has a reputation for the wide variety of styles that they can squeeze into one album. In the case of the new record Heartache and Toil, you have a dozen tracks that sound like they could have been recorded by 12 different bands. You heard The Weight That I Feel. Now we'll be back in a flash with the rest of the cash right after we sell you some stuff.
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You know, it's really hard to be humble when you're this good. J.W. Jones is a Canadian blues rocker with a strong sense of style. He was a Juno Award nominee in 2015 and a Billboard magazine top 10 selling artist. He was a winner of the International Blues Challenge for Best Self-Produced CD Award for his release High Temperature in 2017. This new CD, Sonic Departures, may be his best yet. And this is Guitar Slim's classic, The Things That I Used to Do.

Malaya Blue is a newcomer out of the UK with a hot new record entitled Still. You heard the title track. Victor Wainwright teamed up with friend, engineer, and producer Dave Gross in 2017 to form The Train. For touring and recording, Wainwright kept some of the former bandmates from the Wild Roots. He wrote all 12 original songs for The Train's first record album, Easy Livin'. The new CD is entitled Memphis Loud, and this is Disappear.

0: You just heard I Who Have Nothing, a song made famous by Ben E. King and covered by Mandolin for her self-entitled EP by the same name. We'll be back with lots more trending blues right after this.
1: This is Curtis Salgado, and you're listening to the best blues in the world. That's right, Smokestack Lightning, who is as hip as they get.

This is Smokestack Lightning, where we play the old school and the new cool. It's simply the best the blues has to offer for every generation. The Scott Weiss Band has been working together professionally on and off for over 20 years. The current iteration of the band may be his best bet yet. The new album is Simmer Me Down, and this is When Something Is Wrong With My Baby.

You just heard Sir Rod and the Blues Doctors with Little Red Rooster. The album title is Come Together. We'll be back soon, so sit tight and do right. There's a lot of new blues to enjoy.

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1: Here's your Environment Canada weather outlook for Fredericton, Oromocto, and the Capital Region. Looking to Thursday, the weather takes a turn. Expect mostly cloudy skies with a 60% chance of showers and a high near 21 degrees. There could be a few showers around during the day, with the likelihood of rain increasing later in the day. And Thursday night, periods of rain are expected, with the temperature holding near 14 degrees overnight. Looking ahead, Friday is shaping up to be a wet one as well, with periods of rain and a high near 18 degrees, so the unsettled weather looks likely to continue into the end of the week. Bottom line for the Capital Region, Thursday brings increasing cloud, showers, and eventually periods of rain, and Friday could be much the same. That's your look at the weather for Fredericton, Oromocto, and the Capital Region. Have a great day, and thanks for listening.
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7: From Feature Story News in Washington, I'm Nick Harper. Tensions between Washington and Tehran have escalated further with strikes and counterstrikes, and US President Donald Trump threatening to rename the Strait of Hormuz Trump Strait. Iranian border guards have seized a vessel carrying hundreds of thousands of litres of smuggled fuel and arrested its 11 foreign crew members. The US Treasury Secretary says more sanctions will be announced in the coming days. FSN's Jagruti Dave has more from Washington.
8: It's difficult to know how seriously to take what the president is saying, because he's made this suggestion before that he's not interested in negotiations. But the latest comment is on Truth Social, where Donald Trump has said that he couldn't, the Trump administration's strategy is not to force Iran to the bargaining table, and that he couldn't care less if Iran signs an agreement that is worthless to them. He says that he enjoys the US's position at the moment, and he says that the US has complete control of the Strait of Hormuz, a point which is, of course, debatable. And he says that Iran's economy is totally collapsing.
7: The Ebola crisis continues, with the death toll topping 3,000 in the Democratic Republic of Congo and more than 5,400 confirmed cases. The World Health Organization's Director General has held a high-level briefing with member states, as FSN's Chris Ochimaringa reports from Kinshasa.
9: The DRC is a country that has been facing a lot of corruption scandals by political leaders. And during the COVID-19 pandemic, there was a lot of mismanagement of funding meant for the outbreak. And so some people in that area still believe that the government is using this Ebola outbreak to get funds from the international community. So they're saying the disease does not exist.
7: Hong Kong democracy activist Joshua Wong has pleaded guilty to conspiring to collude with foreign powers. The Chinese national security offence carries a maximum sentence of life in prison. The 29-year-old appeared at the High Court in Hong Kong on Wednesday, from where FSN's Laura Westbrook reports.
10: The prosecution has accused him of conspiring with the self-exiled activist Nathan Law between July and November 2020 to request foreign powers to impose sanctions against Hong Kong and China. They say that he started doing this through interviews, meeting foreign politicians, and through social media posts before the national security law took effect in June 2020.
7: The death toll from last week's devastating landslides and flash flooding in Nepal has passed 1,000, with nearly 4,000 people still unaccounted for. Rescuers are trying to reach hundreds of workers who are believed to be trapped inside hydropower tunnels. But drone searches have so far found no new signs of life. From bureaus worldwide, this is FSN.
11: With FSN Spotlight, I'm Simon Marks, looking in more detail today at NASA's powerful next-generation space telescope, which blasted off from Earth on Sunday. Its mission, to boldly go and explore dark energy, black holes, and many of the universe's other mysteries. The Nancy Grace Roman Telescope is named after the first woman to serve as NASA's chief astronomer. And today's top NASA officials say it will soon change the way we look at the universe. If the existing Hubble telescope is like looking through a keyhole, the Nancy Grace Roman will be like looking through a picture window, according to astronomer Dr. Jenny Millard, host of the Awesome Astronomy podcast.
12: This telescope has a field of view that's 100 times greater than Hubble's, and it's going to be gathering so much data that in its 5-year primary mission, you would need 50 Hubble's operating for 3 decades to collect the same amount of data. 1.4 terabytes of data every single day once it gets going. That's what's coming back. So this is an extraordinary telescope. But what's even better is that all of those pictures that come back, they will have the same level of detail that we can get with Hubble. So it's an absolute powerhouse, but it will also be working with Hubble, with the James Webb Space Telescope, with Euclid, loads of our observatories on the ground as well.
11: It will take 100 days for the new telescope to reach its vantage point 1 million miles from Earth. With FSN Spotlight, I'm Simon Marks.
7: And the main news again, tensions between the US and Iran have escalated further with strikes and counter-strikes, and US President Donald Trump threatening to rename the Strait of Hormuz Trump Strait. The Ebola crisis continues with the death toll topping 3,000 in the DRC and more than 5,400 confirmed cases. And Hong Kong democracy activist Joshua Wong has pleaded guilty to conspiring to collude with foreign powers. That's Feature Story News, Nick Harper reporting.
0: So, what is love?
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0: friends and neighbors. 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You're listening to 95.7 The Wolf, the only station of the Rock and Blues Nation. That's right, where blues is brain food for your soul, baby. 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
2: Here's your environment. Canada weather forecast for Fredericton, Oromocto, and the Capital Region for Thursday and Friday, September 3rd and 4th. Thursday, expect a cloudy start across Fredericton, Oromocto, and the Capital Region, with periods of rain developing around noon. Environment Canada is calling for roughly 10 millimeters of rain, with a high near 18 degrees. Any early morning fog patches should dissipate. The UV index will be moderate at 4. Thursday night, the rain continues with a low of 14 degrees. Looking to Friday, September 4th, it will stay wet and unsettled, with rain through the day and a high around 19 degrees. The latest Environment Canada statement warns that a slow-moving system could produce significant rainfall, with locally heavy downpours and rainfall rates of 10 to 20 millimeters per hour possible in some areas. Thunderstorms are also possible. Friday night, expect cloudy skies with a 60% chance of showers and a low near 13 degrees. Bottom line, Thursday afternoon through Friday is shaping up to be a very wet stretch for Fredericton, Oromocto, and the Capital Region, so motorists should be prepared for reduced visibility and water pooling on roads, particularly during heavier downpours. Environment Canada advises keeping up with the latest alerts and forecasts. That's your look at the weather for Fredericton, Oromocto, and the Capital Region. Have a great day, stay dry, and thanks for listening.
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This is definitely a song about loneliness. 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You know what I mean. 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

0: Hello, my name is James Purley. 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
2: From Feature Story News in Washington, I'm Nick Harper. Tensions between Washington and Tehran have escalated further with strikes and counterstrikes, and US President Donald Trump threatening to rename the Strait of Hormuz Trump Strait. Iranian border guards have seized a vessel carrying hundreds of thousands of litres of smuggled fuel and arrested its 11 foreign crew members. The US Treasury Secretary says more sanctions will be announced in the coming days. FSN's Jagruti Dave has more from Washington.
3: It's difficult to know how seriously to take what the president is saying, because he's made this suggestion before that he's not interested in negotiations. But the latest comment is on Truth Social, where Donald Trump has said that he couldn't, the Trump administration strategy is not to force Iran to the bargaining table, and that he couldn't care less if Iran signs an agreement that is worthless to them. He says that he enjoys the US's position at the moment, and he says that the US has complete control of the Strait of Hormuz, a point which is, of course, debated. And he says that Iran's economy is totally collapsing.
2: The Ebola crisis continues, with the death toll topping 3,000 in the Democratic Republic of Congo and more than 5,400 confirmed cases. The World Health Organization's Director General has held a high-level briefing with member states, as FSN's Chris Ochimaringa reports from Kinshasa.
4: The DRC is a country that has been facing a lot of corruption scandals by political leaders. And during the COVID-19 pandemic, there was a lot of mismanagement of funding meant for the outbreak. And so some people in that area still believe that the government is using this Ebola outbreak to get funds from the international community. So they're saying the disease does not exist.
2: Hong Kong democracy activist Joshua Wong has pleaded guilty to conspiring to collude with foreign powers. The Chinese national security offence carries a maximum sentence of life in prison. The 29-year-old appeared at the High Court in Hong Kong on Wednesday, from where FSN's Laura Westbrook reports.
5: The prosecution has accused him of conspiring with the self-exiled activist Nathan Law between July and November 2020 to request foreign powers to impose sanctions against Hong Kong and China. They say that he started doing this through interviews, meeting foreign politicians, and through social media posts before the national security law took effect in June 2020.
2: The death toll from last week's devastating landslides and flash flooding in Nepal has passed 1,000, with nearly 4,000 people still unaccounted for. Rescuers are trying to reach hundreds of workers who are believed to be trapped inside hydropower tunnels, but drone searches have so far found no new signs of life. From bureaus worldwide, this is FSN.
6: With FSN Spotlight, I'm Simon Marks, looking in more detail today at NASA's powerful next-generation space telescope, which blasted off from Earth on Sunday. Its mission? To boldly go and explore dark energy, black holes, and many of the universe's other mysteries. The Nancy Grace Roman Telescope is named after the first woman to serve as NASA's chief astronomer. And today's top NASA officials say it will soon change the way we look at the universe. If the existing Hubble telescope is like looking through a keyhole, the Nancy Grace Roman will be like looking through a picture window, according to astronomer Dr. Jenny Millard, host of the Awesome Astronomy podcast.
7: This telescope has a field of view that's 100 times greater than Hubble's, and it's going to be gathering so much data that in its five-year primary mission, you would need 50 Hubble's operating for 3 decades to collect the same amount of data. 1.4 terabytes of data every single day once it gets going. That's what's coming back. So this is an extraordinary telescope. But what's even better is that all of those pictures that come back, they will have the same level of detail that we can get with Hubble. So it's an absolute powerhouse. But it will also be working with Hubble, with the James Webb Space Telescope, with Euclid, loads of our observatories on the ground as well.
6: It will take 100 days for the new telescope to reach its vantage point 1 million miles from Earth. With FSN Spotlight, I'm Simon Marks.
2: And the main news again, tensions between the US and Iran have escalated further with strikes and counter-strikes, and US President Donald Trump threatening to rename the Strait of Hormuz Trump Strait. The Ebola crisis continues with the death toll topping 3,000 in the DRC and more than 5,400 confirmed cases. And Hong Kong democracy activist Joshua Wong has pleaded guilty to conspiring to collude with foreign powers. That's Feature Story News, Nick Harper reporting.
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2: Here's your environment. Canada weather forecast for Fredericton, Oromocto, and the Capital Region for Thursday and Friday, September 3rd and 4th. Thursday, expect a cloudy start across Fredericton, Oromocto, and the Capital Region, with periods of rain developing around noon. Environment Canada is calling for roughly 10 millimeters of rain, with a high near 18 degrees. Any early morning fog patches should dissipate. The UV index will be moderate at 4. Thursday night, the rain continues with a low of 14 degrees. Looking to Friday, September 4th, it will stay wet and unsettled, with rain through the day and a high around 19 degrees. The latest Environment Canada statement warns that a slow-moving system could produce significant rainfall, with locally heavy downpours and rainfall rates of 10 to 20 millimeters per hour possible in some areas. Thunderstorms are also possible. Friday night, expect cloudy skies with a 60% chance of showers and a low near 13 degrees. Bottom line, Thursday afternoon through Friday is shaping up to be a very wet stretch for Fredericton, Oromocto, and the Capital Region, so motorists should be prepared for reduced visibility and water pooling on roads, particularly during heavier downpours. Environment Canada advises keeping up with the latest alerts and forecasts. That's your look at the weather for Fredericton, Oromocto, and the Capital Region. Have a great day, stay dry, and thanks for listening.
3: Dangakla Gilwendel Nabamak, Abalasamoes Nil, Bemkiskak, Najigbumola Nebiemki Loti de Beskamaganak. 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Are you ready? 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
2: From Feature Story News in Washington, I'm Nick Harper. Tensions between Washington and Tehran have escalated further with strikes and counterstrikes, and US President Donald Trump threatening to rename the Strait of Hormuz Trump Strait. Iranian border guards have seized a vessel carrying hundreds of thousands of litres of smuggled fuel and arrested its 11 foreign crew members. The US Treasury Secretary says more sanctions will be announced in the coming days. FSN's Jagruti Dave has more from Washington.
3: It's difficult to know how seriously to take what the president is saying, because he's made this suggestion before that he's not interested in negotiations. But the latest comment is on Truth Social, where Donald Trump has said that he couldn't, the Trump administration's strategy is not to force Iran to the bargaining table, and that he couldn't care less if Iran signs an agreement that is worthless to them. He says that he enjoys the US's position at the moment, and he says that the US has complete control of the Strait of Hormuz, a point which is, of course, debated. And he says that Iran's economy is totally collapsing.
2: The Ebola crisis continues, with the death toll topping 3,000 in the Democratic Republic of Congo and more than 5,400 confirmed cases. The World Health Organization's Director General has held a high-level briefing with member states, as FSN's Chris Ochimaringa reports from Kinshasa.
4: The DRC is a country that has been facing a lot of corruption scandals by political leaders. And during the COVID-19 pandemic, there was a lot of mismanagement of funding meant for the outbreak. And so some people in that area still believe that the government is using this Ebola outbreak to get funds from the international community. So they're saying the disease does not exist.
2: Hong Kong democracy activist Joshua Wong has pleaded guilty to conspiring to collude with foreign powers. The Chinese national security offence carries a maximum sentence of life in prison. The 29-year-old appeared at the High Court in Hong Kong on Wednesday, from where FSN's Laura Westbrook reports.
5: The prosecution has accused him of conspiring with the self-exiled activist Nathan Law between July and November 2020 to request foreign powers to impose sanctions against Hong Kong and China. They say that he started doing this through interviews, meeting foreign politicians, and through social media posts before the national security law took effect in June 2020.
2: The death toll from last week's devastating landslides and flash flooding in Nepal has passed 1,000, with nearly 4,000 people still unaccounted for. Rescuers are trying to reach hundreds of workers who are believed to be trapped inside hydropower tunnels, but drone searches have so far found no new signs of life. From bureaus worldwide, this is FSN.
6: With FSN Spotlight, I'm Simon Marks, looking in more detail today at NASA's powerful next-generation space telescope, which blasted off from Earth on Sunday. Its mission, to boldly go and explore dark energy, black holes, and many of the universe's other mysteries. The Nancy Grace Roman Telescope is named after the first woman to serve as NASA's chief astronomer. And today's top NASA officials say it will soon change the way we look at the universe. If the existing Hubble telescope is like looking through a keyhole, the Nancy Grace Roman will be like looking through a picture window, according to astronomer Dr. Jenny Millard, host of the Awesome Astronomy podcast.
7: This telescope has a field of view that's 100 times greater than Hubble's, and it's going to be gathering so much data that in its five-year primary mission, you would need 50 Hubble's operating for three decades to collect the same amount of data. 1.4 terabytes of data every single day once it gets going. That's what's coming back. So this is an extraordinary telescope. But what's even better is that all of those pictures that come back, they will have the same level of detail that we can get with Hubble. So it's an absolute powerhouse. But it will also be working with Hubble, with the James Webb Space Telescope, with Euclid, loads of our observatories on the ground as well.
6: It will take 100 days for the new telescope to reach its vantage point 1 million miles from Earth. With FSN Spotlight, I'm Simon Marks.
2: And the main news again, tensions between the US and Iran have escalated further with strikes and counter-strikes, and US President Donald Trump threatening to rename the Strait of Hormuz Trump Strait. The Ebola crisis continues with the death toll topping 3,000 in the DRC and more than 5,400 confirmed cases. And Hong Kong democracy activist Joshua Wong has pleaded guilty to conspiring to collude with foreign powers. That's Feature Story News, Nick Harper reporting.
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3: Here's your environment. Canada weather forecast for Fredericton, Oromocto, and the Capital Region for Thursday and Friday, September 3rd and 4th. Thursday, expect a cloudy start across Fredericton, Oromocto, and the Capital Region, with periods of rain developing around noon. Environment Canada is calling for roughly 10 millimeters of rain, with a high near 18 degrees. Any early morning fog patches should dissipate. The UV index will be moderate at 4. Thursday night, the rain continues with a low of 14 degrees. Looking to Friday, September 4th, it will stay wet and unsettled, with rain through the day and a high around 19 degrees. The latest Environment Canada statement warns that a slow-moving system could produce significant rainfall, with locally heavy downpours and rainfall rates of 10 to 20 millimeters per hour possible in some areas. Thunderstorms are also possible. Friday night, expect cloudy skies with a 60% chance of showers and a low near 13 degrees. Bottom line, Thursday afternoon through Friday is shaping up to be a very wet stretch for Fredericton, Oromocto, and the Capital Region, so motorists should be prepared for reduced visibility and water pooling on roads, particularly during heavier downpours. Environment Canada advises keeping up with the latest alerts and forecasts. That's your look at the weather for Fredericton, Oromocto, and the Capital Region. Have a great day, stay dry, and thanks for listening.
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0: Hey, this is Taranzo Cannon. 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
4: From Feature Story News in Washington, I'm Nick Harper. Tensions between Washington and Tehran have escalated further with strikes and counterstrikes, and US President Donald Trump threatening to rename the Strait of Hormuz Trump Strait. Iranian border guards have seized a vessel carrying hundreds of thousands of litres of smuggled fuel and arrested its 11 foreign crew members. The US Treasury Secretary says more sanctions will be announced in the coming days. FSN's Jagruti Dave has more from Washington.
5: It's difficult to know how seriously to take what the president is saying, because he's made this suggestion before that he's not interested in negotiations. But the latest comment is on Truth Social, where Donald Trump has said that he couldn't, the Trump administration's strategy is not to force Iran to the bargaining table, and that he couldn't care less if Iran signs an agreement that is worthless to them. He says that he enjoys the US's position at the moment, and he says that the US has complete control of the Strait of Hormuz, a point which is, of course, debatable. And he says that Iran's economy is totally collapsing.
4: The Ebola crisis continues, with the death toll topping 3,000 in the Democratic Republic of Congo and more than 5,400 confirmed cases. The World Health Organization's Director General has held a high-level briefing with member states, as FSN's Chris Ochimaringa reports from Kinshasa.
6: The DRC is a country that has been facing a lot of corruption scandals by political leaders. And during the COVID-19 pandemic, there was a lot of mismanagement of funding meant for the outbreak. And so some people in that area still believe that the government is using this Ebola outbreak to get funds from the international community. So they're saying the disease does not exist.
4: Hong Kong democracy activist Joshua Wong has pleaded guilty to conspiring to collude with foreign powers. The Chinese national security offence carries a maximum sentence of life in prison. The 29-year-old appeared at the High Court in Hong Kong on Wednesday, from where FSN's Laura Westbrook reports.
7: The prosecution has accused him of conspiring with the self-exiled activist Nathan Law between July and November 2020 to request foreign powers to impose sanctions against Hong Kong and China. They say that he started doing this through interviews, meeting foreign politicians, and through social media posts before the national security law took effect in June 2020.
4: The death toll from last week's devastating landslides and flash flooding in Nepal has passed 1,000, with nearly 4,000 people still unaccounted for. Rescuers are trying to reach hundreds of workers who are believed to be trapped inside hydropower tunnels, but drone searches have so far found no new signs of life. From bureaus worldwide, this is FSN.
8: With FSN Spotlight, I'm Simon Marks, looking in more detail today at NASA's powerful next-generation space telescope, which blasted off from Earth on Sunday. Its mission, to boldly go and explore dark energy, black holes, and many of the universe's other mysteries. The Nancy Grace Roman Telescope is named after the first woman to serve as NASA's chief astronomer. And today's top NASA officials say it will soon change the way we look at the universe. If the existing Hubble telescope is like looking through a keyhole, the Nancy Grace Roman will be like looking through a picture window, according to astronomer Dr. Jenny Millard, host of the Awesome Astronomy podcast.
9: This telescope has a field of view that's 100 times greater than Hubble's, and it's going to be gathering so much data that in its 5-year primary mission, you would need 50 Hubbles operating for three decades to collect the same amount of data. 1.4 terabytes of data every single day once it gets going. That's what's coming back. So this is an extraordinary telescope. But what's even better is that all of those pictures that come back, they will have the same level of detail that we can get with Hubble. So it's an absolute powerhouse. But it will also be working with Hubble, with the James Webb Space Telescope, with Euclid, loads of our observatories on the ground as well.
8: It will take 100 days for the new telescope to reach its vantage point 1 million miles from Earth. With FSN Spotlight, I'm Simon Marks.
4: And the main news again, tensions between the US and Iran have escalated further with strikes and counter-strikes, and US President Donald Trump threatening to rename the Strait of Hormuz Trump Strait. The Ebola crisis continues, with the death toll topping 3,000 in the DRC and more than 5,400 confirmed cases. And Hong Kong democracy activist Joshua Wong has pleaded guilty to conspiring to collude with foreign powers. That's Feature Story News, Nick Harper reporting.
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1: Here's your environment. Canada weather forecast for Fredericton, Oromocto, and the Capital Region for Thursday and Friday, September 3rd and 4th. Thursday, expect a cloudy start across Fredericton, Oromocto, and the Capital Region, with periods of rain developing around noon. Environment Canada is calling for roughly 10 millimeters of rain, with a high near 18 degrees. Any early morning fog patches should dissipate. The UV index will be moderate at 4. Thursday night, the rain continues with a low of 14 degrees. Looking to Friday, September 4th, it will stay wet and unsettled, with rain through the day and a high around 19 degrees. The latest Environment Canada statement warns that a slow-moving system could produce significant rainfall, with locally heavy downpours and rainfall rates of 10 to 20 millimeters per hour possible in some areas. Thunderstorms are also possible. Friday night, expect cloudy skies with a 60% chance of showers and a low near 13 degrees. Bottom line, Thursday afternoon through Friday is shaping up to be a very wet stretch for Fredericton, Oromocto, and the Capital Region, so motorists should be prepared for reduced visibility and water pooling on roads, particularly during heavier downpours. Environment Canada advises keeping up with the latest alerts and forecasts. That's your look at the weather for Fredericton, Oromocto, and the Capital Region. Have a great day, stay dry, and thanks for listening.
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2: From Feature Story News in Washington, I'm Nick Harper. Tensions between Washington and Tehran have escalated further with strikes and counterstrikes, and US President Donald Trump threatening to rename the Strait of Hormuz Trump Strait. Iranian border guards have seized a vessel carrying hundreds of thousands of litres of smuggled fuel and arrested its 11 foreign crew members. The US Treasury Secretary says more sanctions will be announced in the coming days. FSN's Jagruti Dave has more from Washington.
3: It's difficult to know how seriously to take what the president is saying, because he's made this suggestion before that he's not interested in negotiations. But the latest comment is on Truth Social, where Donald Trump has said that he couldn't, the Trump administration's strategy is not to force Iran to the bargaining table, and that he couldn't care less if Iran signs an agreement that is worthless to them. He says that he enjoys the US's position at the moment, and he says that the US has complete control of the Strait of Hormuz, a point which is, of course, debatable, and he says that Iran's economy is totally collapsing.
2: The Ebola crisis continues, with the death toll topping 3,000 in the Democratic Republic of Congo and more than 5,400 confirmed cases. The World Health Organization's Director General has held a high-level briefing with member states, as FSN's Chris Ochimuringa reports from Kinshasa.
4: The DRC is a country that has been facing a lot of corruption scandals by political leaders. And during the COVID-19 pandemic, there was a lot of mismanagement of funding meant for the outbreak. And so some people in that area still believe that the government is using this Ebola outbreak to get funds from the international community. So they're saying the disease does not exist.
2: Hong Kong democracy activist Joshua Wong has pleaded guilty to conspiring to collude with foreign powers. The Chinese national security offence carries a maximum sentence of life in prison. The 29-year-old appeared at the High Court in Hong Kong on Wednesday, from where FSN's Laura Westbrook reports.
5: The prosecution has accused him of conspiring with the self-exiled activist Nathan Law between July and November 2020 to request foreign powers to impose sanctions against Hong Kong and China. They say that he started doing this through interviews, meeting foreign politicians, and through social media posts before the national security law took effect in June 2020.
2: The death toll from last week's devastating landslides and flash flooding in Nepal has passed 1,000, with nearly 4,000 people still unaccounted for. Rescuers are trying to reach hundreds of workers who are believed to be trapped inside hydropower tunnels, but drone searches have so far found no new signs of life. From bureaus worldwide, this is FSN.
6: With FSN Spotlight, I'm Simon Marks, looking in more detail today at NASA's powerful next-generation space telescope, which blasted off from Earth on Sunday. Its mission, to boldly go and explore dark energy, black holes, and many of the universe's other mysteries. The Nancy Grace Roman Telescope is named after the first woman to serve as NASA's chief astronomer, and today's top NASA officials say it will soon change the way we look at the universe. If the existing Hubble telescope is like looking through a keyhole, the Nancy Grace Roman will be like looking through a picture window, according to astronomer Dr. Jenny Millard, host of the Awesome Astronomy podcast.
7: This telescope has a field of view that's 100 times greater than Hubble's, and it's going to be gathering so much data that in its 5-year primary mission, you would need 50 Hubbles operating for three decades to collect the same amount of data. 1.4 terabytes of data every single day once it gets going. That's what's coming back. So this is an extraordinary telescope. But what's even better is that all of those pictures that come back, they will have the same level of detail that we can get with Hubble. So it's an absolute powerhouse. But it will also be working with Hubble, with the James Webb Space Telescope, with Euclid, loads of our observatories on the ground as well.
6: It will take 100 days for the new telescope to reach its vantage point, 1 million miles from Earth. With FSN Spotlight, I'm Simon Marks.
2: And the main news again, tensions between the US and Iran have escalated further with strikes and counter-strikes, and US President Donald Trump threatening to rename the Strait of Hormuz Trump Strait. The Ebola crisis continues, with the death toll topping 3,000 in the DRC and more than 5,400 confirmed cases. And Hong Kong democracy activist Joshua Wong has pleaded guilty to conspiring to collude with foreign powers. That's Feature Story News, Nick Harper reporting.
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2: Here's your environment. Canada weather forecast for Fredericton, Oromocto, and the Capital Region for Thursday and Friday, September 3rd and 4th. Thursday, expect a cloudy start across Fredericton, Oromocto, and the Capital Region, with periods of rain developing around noon. Environment Canada is calling for roughly 10 millimeters of rain, with a high near 18 degrees. Any early morning fog patches should dissipate. The UV index will be moderate at 4. Thursday night, the rain continues with a low of 14 degrees. Looking to Friday, September 4th, it will stay wet and unsettled, with rain through the day and a high around 19 degrees. The latest Environment Canada statement warns that a slow-moving system could produce significant rainfall, with locally heavy downpours and rainfall rates of 10 to 20 millimeters per hour possible in some areas. Thunderstorms are also possible. Friday night, expect cloudy skies with a 60% chance of showers and a low near 13 degrees. Bottom line, Thursday afternoon through Friday is shaping up to be a very wet stretch for Fredericton, Oromocto, and the Capital Region, so motorists should be prepared for reduced visibility and water pooling on roads, particularly during heavier downpours. Environment Canada advises keeping up with the latest alerts and forecasts. That's your look at the weather for Fredericton, Oromocto, and the Capital Region. Have a great day, stay dry, and thanks for listening.
3: Here is a quick look around the world of sports from Wednesday, September the 3rd, starting off with a brief wrap of the 15-game Major League Baseball schedule from Wednesday. The Toronto Blue Jays had one of the biggest wins of the night, blanking Cleveland 11-0, while the Detroit Tigers beat Minnesota 11-6. The New York Mets rolled past Tampa Bay 10-4, and Milwaukee knocked off the Cubs 9-5. The Seattle Mariners continued their push with an 8-3 win over Boston, while Miami defeated Kansas City 9-6. In the National League, Arizona edged Philadelphia 1-0 on James McCann's 8th-inning home run. The Colorado Rockies stunned Baltimore 6-5 in 11 innings, with Brett Sullivan delivering a 2-run walk-off single. The San Francisco Giants slipped past Pittsburgh 5-4, and Cincinnati defeated San Diego 7-3. The Atlanta Braves shut out Washington 9-0, while the Yankees beat the Angels 6-3. And in Los Angeles, the St. Louis Cardinals knocked off the Dodgers 8-6. St. Louis got a pair of home runs from Thomas Seguis, while Mookie Betts drove in 4 runs for Los Angeles. And finally, Houston edged the Chicago White Sox 2-0, and Oakland defeated Texas 9-2. Staying on baseball, here's the latest look at the Major League Baseball playoff races. With the regular season entering its final stretch and just over 20 games left in the season, in the American League, Tampa Bay continues to set the pace in the East and owns one of the league's best records. The Yankees are second in the division and appear comfortably positioned for October, while Boston is also in strong wildcard position. The Central is getting interesting, with the White Sox holding the division lead, but Cleveland only a few games behind. The Guardians are also right in the wild card mix. And out west, Houston leads Texas by a narrow margin, with Seattle still within striking distance. That division, and the final AL wild card spot, could go right down to the wire. Over in the National League, Milwaukee has established itself as one of baseball's elite clubs, with Atlanta and the Dodgers also sitting comfortably atop their divisions. The most intriguing NL race may be for the final wild card. Philadelphia and Chicago are in good shape, while Arizona and San Diego are separated by only a fraction of a game. The Diamondbacks moved back into the third wild card position with Wednesday's 1-0 win over Philadelphia. So with roughly 3 weeks remaining, there are still several major races to settle, particularly the AL West, AL Central, and final American League wildcard, along with the third NL wildcard berth. The postseason begins September 29th, meaning every game from here on out carries considerably more weight, and there are plenty of teams that still have a legitimate shot at October baseball. News from the NBA. The NBA has handed down one of the most severe penalties in league history following its investigation into salary cap circumvention involving the Los Angeles Clippers and Kawhi Leonard. The Clippers have been ordered to forfeit 5 first-round draft picks, one each in the 2029 through 2033 drafts, and the organization has been fined $30 million. Owner Steve Ballmer has been suspended from all NBA and team activities for 1 year. Clippers executives Jillian Zucker and Lawrence Frank were also suspended without pay for 1 year and 6 months, respectively. As for Kawhi Leonard, the NBA fined him $700,000. Investigators concluded that Leonard, through his former business manager and uncle, Dennis Robertson, participated in efforts to obtain off-court income opportunities that violated the league's rules. Robertson has been banned from conducting business with NBA teams and affiliates for 5 years. At the heart of the investigation were endorsement arrangements involving Leonard and companies that also did business with the Clippers, including Aspiration, Boingo Wireless, Daktronics, and Lockton Insurance. The NBA concluded the Clippers helped facilitate those arrangements in a way that circumvented salary cap rules. The Clippers strongly reject the NBA's findings and say they will challenge the penalties, while Leonard says he had no knowledge of any attempt to circumvent the salary cap. Bottom line, as of today, Los Angeles loses 5 future first-rounders, pays $30 million, and sees its owner suspended, while Leonard receives a $700,000 fine. The franchise will also be under 5 years of NBA compliance monitoring. We're sure this issue is not over yet. Today is Thursday, September 3rd, and that's your update from the day in sports. Have a great day, and remember to always play safe.
4: Bruce Hughes, Charles Wilby, Bob Fitzgerald, Vaughn Evans, and we are the Unheard. 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
2: From Feature Story News in Washington, I'm Nick Harper. Tensions between Washington and Tehran have escalated further with strikes and counterstrikes, and US President Donald Trump threatening to rename the Strait of Hormuz Trump Strait. Iranian border guards have seized a vessel carrying hundreds of thousands of litres of smuggled fuel and arrested its 11 foreign crew members. The US Treasury Secretary says more sanctions will be announced in the coming days. FSN's Jagruti Dave has more from Washington.
3: It's difficult to know how seriously to take what the president is saying, because he's made this suggestion before that he's not interested in negotiations. But the latest comment is on Truth Social, where Donald Trump has said that he couldn't, the Trump administration's strategy is not to force Iran to the bargaining table, and that he couldn't care less if Iran signs an agreement that is worthless to them. He says that he enjoys the US's position at the moment, and he says that the US has complete control of the Strait of Hormuz, a point which is, of course, debatable. And he says that Iran's economy is totally collapsing.
2: The Ebola crisis continues, with the death toll topping 3,000 in the Democratic Republic of Congo and more than 5,400 confirmed cases. The World Health Organization's Director General has held a high-level briefing with member states, as FSN's Chris Ochimaringa reports from Kinshasa.
4: The DRC is a country that has been facing a lot of corruption scandals by political leaders. And during the COVID-19 pandemic, there was a lot of mismanagement of funding meant for the outbreak. And so some people in that area still believe that the government is using this Ebola outbreak to get funds from the international community. So they're saying the disease does not exist.
2: Hong Kong democracy activist Joshua Wong has pleaded guilty to conspiring to collude with foreign powers. The Chinese national security offence carries a maximum sentence of life in prison. The 29-year-old appeared at the High Court in Hong Kong on Wednesday, from where FSN's Laura Westbrook reports.
5: The prosecution has accused him of conspiring with the self-exiled activist Nathan Law between July and November 2020 to request foreign powers to impose sanctions against Hong Kong and China. They say that he started doing this through interviews, meeting foreign politicians, and through social media posts before the national security law took effect in June 2020.
2: The death toll from last week's devastating landslides and flash flooding in Nepal has passed 1,000, with nearly 4,000 people still unaccounted for. Rescuers are trying to reach hundreds of workers who are believed to be trapped inside hydropower tunnels, but drone searches have so far found no new signs of life. From bureaus worldwide, this is FSN.
6: With FSN Spotlight, I'm Simon Marks, looking in more detail today at NASA's powerful next-generation space telescope, which blasted off from Earth on Sunday. Its mission, to boldly go and explore dark energy, black holes, and many of the universe's other mysteries. The Nancy Grace Roman Telescope is named after the first woman to serve as NASA's chief astronomer, and today's top NASA officials say it will soon change the way we look at the universe. If the existing Hubble telescope is like looking through a keyhole, the Nancy Grace Roman will be like looking through a picture window, according to astronomer Dr. Jenny Millard, host of the Awesome Astronomy podcast.
7: This telescope has a field of view that's 100 times greater than Hubble's, and it's going to be gathering so much data that in its 5-year primary mission, you would need 50 Hubble's operating for 3 decades to collect the same amount of data. 1.4 terabytes of data every single day once it gets going. That's what's coming back. So this is an extraordinary telescope. But what's even better is that all of those pictures that come back, they will have the same level of detail that we can get with Hubble. So it's an absolute powerhouse. But it will also be working with Hubble, with the James Webb Space Telescope, with Euclid, loads of our observatories on the ground as well.
6: It will take 100 days for the new telescope to reach its vantage point, 1 million miles from Earth. With FSN Spotlight, I'm Simon Marks.
2: And the main news again, tensions between the US and Iran have escalated further with strikes and counter-strikes, and US President Donald Trump threatening to rename the Strait of Hormuz Trump Strait. The Ebola crisis continues with the death toll topping 3,000 in the DRC and more than 5,400 confirmed cases. And Hong Kong democracy activist Joshua Wong has pleaded guilty to conspiring to collude with foreign powers. That's Feature Story News, Nick Harper reporting.
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14: 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Where blues is brain food for your soul, baby. 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
2: Here's your environment. Canada weather forecast for Fredericton, Oromocto, and the Capital Region for Thursday and Friday, September 3rd and 4th. Thursday, expect a cloudy start across Fredericton, Oromocto, and the Capital Region, with periods of rain developing around noon. Environment Canada is calling for roughly 10 millimeters of rain, with a high near 18 degrees. Any early morning fog patches should dissipate. The UV index will be moderate at 4. Thursday night, the rain continues with a low of 14 degrees. Looking to Friday, September 4th, it will stay wet and unsettled, with rain through the day and a high around 19 degrees. The latest Environment Canada statement warns that a slow-moving system could produce significant rainfall, with locally heavy downpours and rainfall rates of 10 to 20 millimeters per hour possible in some areas. Thunderstorms are also possible. Friday night, expect cloudy skies with a 60% chance of showers and a low near 13 degrees. Bottom line, Thursday afternoon through Friday is shaping up to be a very wet stretch for Fredericton, Oromocto, and the Capital Region, so motorists should be prepared for reduced visibility and water pooling on roads, particularly during heavier downpours. Environment Canada advises keeping up with the latest alerts and forecasts. That's your look at the weather for Fredericton, Oromocto, and the Capital Region. Have a great day, stay dry, and thanks for listening.
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7: Here's your environment. Canada weather forecast for Fredericton, Oromocto, and the Capital Region for Thursday and Friday, September 3rd and 4th. Thursday, expect a cloudy start across Fredericton, Oromocto, and the Capital Region, with periods of rain developing around noon. Environment Canada is calling for roughly 10 millimeters of rain, with a high near 18 degrees. Any early morning fog patches should dissipate. The UV index will be moderate at 4. Thursday night, the rain continues with a low of 14 degrees. Looking to Friday, September 4th, it will stay wet and unsettled, with rain through the day and a high around 19 degrees. The latest Environment Canada statement warns that a slow-moving system could produce significant rainfall, with locally heavy downpours and rainfall rates of 10 to 20 millimeters per hour possible in some areas. Thunderstorms are also possible. Friday night, expect cloudy skies with a 60% chance of showers and a low near 13 degrees. Bottom line, Thursday afternoon through Friday is shaping up to be a very wet stretch for Fredericton, Oromocto, and the Capital Region, so motorists should be prepared for reduced visibility and water pooling on roads, particularly during heavier downpours. Environment Canada advises keeping up with the latest alerts and forecasts. That's your look at the weather for Fredericton, Oromocto, and the Capital Region. Have a great day, stay dry, and thanks for listening.
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0: the finest blues you've never heard. The Roadhouse.
1: Oh man, I love that song. Something about the energy of Sean Costello at his peak is probably both exciting and sad given his early passing. I always feel like I ain't got a home to open this hour of the Roadhouse from his final studio release, We Can Get Together. My name's Tony Stidler-Denison. If ever there was an edition of the Roadhouse that's packed to the rafters, this is the one. 17 tracks in the hour ahead. I think that's the most of any edition, and it's interesting how they all fit together. It's not just a bunch of 2.5-minute tracks slapped into an hour. Josh Teske and Ash Grunwald, Betty Lovett, Lucinda Williams, Fantastic Negrito, and Soulmate are all ahead. And as if that wasn't enough, there's also an unusually high number of female blues artists in the hour, including a set of Nothing But. I'm kind of psyched. Psyched for the biggest hour of the finest blues you've never heard, the 809th Roadhouse. So just to be a little out of the norm, let's keep this going with an instrumental. On Delmark Records, this is Johnny Iguana and Hammer and Tickle in the Roadhouse.

Elvin Bishop and Charlie Musselwhite, and a single out on Alligator Records called What the Hell. Josh Teske and Ash Grunwald before that from Push the Blues Away, that was Thinking About Myself. And Johnny Iguana opened the set with Hammer and Tickle from the Delmark release Johnny Iguana's Chicago Spectacular.

0: for the weepers. They just come to listen and drink.
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1: Georgia 20 and I Ain't Got You, that's a single that's out on Karma Chief Records. Ben Harper before that, an Inland Empire, another single. Betty LaVette was up second with Blues for the Weepers from her Verve release Blackbirds. And Bobby Rush opened the set with Down in Mississippi from Rawer Than Raw. My name's Tony Stidler-Denison. As promised at the top of the hour, I've got a set right now of female blues artists, starting with Kat Riggins. This is Cry Out in the Roadhouse.

Janiba Magnus and Safe and Sound. Larkin Poe before that, and Easy Street from the Tricky Woo Records release Self-Made Man. Second up, Lucinda Williams and When the Way Goes Dark. That's from her release called Good Souls, Better Angels. And Kat Riggins opened the set with Cry Out, the title track from her latest release on Gulf Coast Records.

We got Nan Giddens to signify last call in this hour of the Roadhouse. That was Don't Call Me Names. Andrew Ali before that and Good Things from Hardworking Man. Just before that, Soulmate made their Roadhouse debut with Give Love, and Fantastic Negrito opened the set with I'm So Happy from Have You Lost Your Mind Yet. Before we wrap this one up, let me tell you how you can get a hold of me in the Roadhouse. 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Take advantage of one of those many ways to get a hold of me. I look forward to your thoughts and your comments on the show. All right, nearly time to get out of here. 16 of 17 tracks behind us. Thank you so much for stopping by for another hour of the finest blues you've never heard. Rona Stomp is going to close this one. This is the 11 Guys Quartet. My name's Tony Steidler Dennison. Come back next week, and I'll keep your bar stool warm right here in the Roadhouse.

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4: Good afternoon. Here are the latest stories from around New Brunswick and Atlantic Canada. We begin with weather, where a significant rainfall event is shaping up for parts of New Brunswick and Nova Scotia. Environment Canada has issued special weather statements for southern and northeastern New Brunswick, including St. John, Moncton, St. Stephen, Sussex, the Kennebecasis Valley, Charlotte County, and Grand Manan. Rain is expected to become heavier beginning Thursday, with the potential for significant amounts in some areas. Motorists are being reminded that heavy rain can reduce visibility and create difficult driving conditions. And after last summer's drought, the rain will be particularly welcome for many farmers across the Maritimes. A year after severe dry conditions caused major problems for agriculture across Atlantic Canada, farmers are reporting that conditions have improved and many operations are on the road to recovery. The drought had affected crops and farm income across the region, but more favorable growing conditions this year have provided some relief. In New Brunswick, the provincial government says the province is earning top marks for reducing barriers to interprovincial trade. The announcement follows a new report card from the Canadian Federation of Independent Business. The province says its improved ranking reflects steps being taken to make it easier for businesses to operate and sell across provincial boundaries. The government is also moving ahead with public discussion surrounding the future of data centers in New Brunswick. A new policy framework has been released as the province seeks public input on how large data center developments should be planned and managed. There is also a new environmental investment announcement in southern New Brunswick. The province says its Environmental Trust Fund is supporting 30 projects with funding aimed at environmental protection and community-based initiatives. A report is also being released to help guide modernization of the program. In St. John, drivers should take note of a new traffic advisory. The city has issued an advisory involving Wright Street and Winter Street, with motorists being asked to expect traffic disruptions and allow additional time while work is underway. That follows other road closures and traffic disruptions announced in the city this week. In Nova Scotia, the federal government is providing $14 million to help businesses deal with continuing international trade pressures and tariffs. The funding, announced in Dartmouth, is being delivered through the Atlantic Canada Opportunities Agency and will support businesses making investments in modernization, technology, and productivity. The federal government says the goal is to help Nova Scotia companies become more competitive while dealing with uncertainty in international markets. Meanwhile, Nova Scotia is also welcoming students to two new French language schools. New schools in Saulnierville and the Metigan area are opening their doors as the province continues expanding French language education. On Prince Edward Island, a major road project is reaching an important milestone. The expansion of the Reed's Corner intersection is scheduled to open Thursday. The project is intended to improve access and transportation infrastructure in an area experiencing residential development. Drivers are being advised to check current road information as traffic patterns change. And Islanders are also being reminded that a new provincial framework is being introduced to address chronic disease prevention and care. The initiative is designed to guide efforts aimed at reducing the impact of chronic diseases and improving long-term health outcomes across the province. And finally, in Newfoundland and Labrador, the provincial government is putting up for public tender a large air-supported dome structure. The dome was originally purchased for the now-canceled Kenmount Crossing Acute Care Campus project in the St. John's area. Government officials are now seeking buyers for the structure. Newfoundland, and Labrador is also welcoming 19 new Royal Newfoundland Constabulary officers following their graduation and swearing-in ceremony in St. John's. And police are reminding motorists about the dangers of excessive speed after an RCMP traffic enforcement operation near Holyrood resulted in a vehicle being stopped for traveling more than 50 kilometers an hour over the posted speed limit. And that's the latest from New Brunswick and Atlantic Canada. For drivers across the region, the big story heading into Thursday is the potential for heavy rainfall. While governments and businesses continue to deal with trade pressures, infrastructure demands, and economic uncertainty. My name is Bill Oxley, and that's your regional news update for this Thursday afternoon.
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Come on in. 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And loneliness can get you down. 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Yeah. 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And I have heard of loneliness blowing some very fast people's mind, but you can't do that. 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I say, I want to know you.

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The Wolf.

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2: Here's your environment. Canada weather forecast for Fredericton, Oromocto, and the Capital Region for Thursday and Friday, September 3rd and 4th. Thursday, expect a cloudy start across Fredericton, Oromocto, and the Capital Region, with periods of rain developing around noon. Environment Canada is calling for roughly 10 millimeters of rain, with a high near 18 degrees. Any early morning fog patches should dissipate. The UV index will be moderate at 4. Thursday night, the rain continues with a low of 14 degrees. Looking to Friday, September 4th, it will stay wet and unsettled, with rain through the day and a high around 19 degrees. The latest Environment Canada statement warns that a slow-moving system could produce significant rainfall, with locally heavy downpours and rainfall rates of 10 to 20 millimeters per hour possible in some areas. Thunderstorms are also possible. Friday night, expect cloudy skies with a 60% chance of showers and a low near 13 degrees. Bottom line, Thursday afternoon through Friday is shaping up to be a very wet stretch for Fredericton, Oromocto, and the Capital Region, so motorists should be prepared for reduced visibility and water pooling on roads, particularly during heavier downpours. Environment Canada advises keeping up with the latest alerts and forecasts. That's your look at the weather for Fredericton, Oromocto, and the Capital Region. Have a great day, stay dry, and thanks for listening.
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2: Good afternoon. Here are the latest stories from around New Brunswick and Atlantic Canada. We begin with weather, where a significant rainfall event is shaping up for parts of New Brunswick and Nova Scotia. Environment Canada has issued special weather statements for southern and northeastern New Brunswick, including St. John, Moncton, St. Stephen, Sussex, the Kennebecasis Valley, Charlotte County, and Grand Manan. Rain is expected to become heavier beginning Thursday, with the potential for significant amounts in some areas. Motorists are being reminded that heavy rain can reduce visibility and create difficult driving conditions. And after last summer's drought, the rain will be particularly welcome for many farmers across the Maritimes. A year after severe dry conditions caused major problems for agriculture across Atlantic Canada, farmers are reporting that conditions have improved and many operations are on the road to recovery. The drought had affected crops and farm income across the region, but more favorable growing conditions this year have provided some relief. In New Brunswick, the provincial government says the province is earning top marks for reducing barriers to interprovincial trade. The announcement follows a new report card from the Canadian Federation of Independent Business. The province says its improved ranking reflects steps being taken to make it easier for businesses to operate and sell across provincial boundaries. The government is also moving ahead with public discussion surrounding the future of data centers in New Brunswick. A new policy framework has been released as the province seeks public input on how large data center developments should be planned and managed. There is also a new environmental investment announcement in southern New Brunswick. The province says its Environmental Trust Fund is supporting 30 projects with funding aimed at environmental protection and community-based initiatives. A report is also being released to help guide modernization of the program. In St. John, drivers should take note of a new traffic advisory. The city has issued an advisory involving Wright Street and Winter Street, with motorists being asked to expect traffic disruptions and allow additional time while work is underway. That follows other road closures and traffic disruptions announced in the city this week. In Nova Scotia, the federal government is providing $14 million to help businesses deal with continuing international trade pressures and tariffs. The funding, announced in Dartmouth, is being delivered through the Atlantic Canada Opportunities Agency and will support businesses making investments in modernization, technology, and productivity. The federal government says the goal is to help Nova Scotia companies become more competitive while dealing with uncertainty in international markets. Meanwhile, Nova Scotia is also welcoming students to two new French language schools. New schools in Saulnierville and the Metigan area are opening their doors as the province continues expanding French language education. On Prince Edward Island, a major road project is reaching an important milestone. The expansion of the Reed's Corner intersection is scheduled to open Thursday. The project is intended to improve access and transportation infrastructure in an area experiencing residential development. Drivers are being advised to check current road information as traffic patterns change. And Islanders are also being reminded that a new provincial framework is being introduced to address chronic disease prevention and care. The initiative is designed to guide efforts aimed at reducing the impact of chronic diseases and improving long-term health outcomes across the province. And finally, in Newfoundland and Labrador, the provincial government is putting up for public tender a large air-supported dome structure. The dome was originally purchased for the now-canceled Kenmount Crossing Acute Care Campus project in the St. John's area. Government officials are now seeking buyers for the structure. Newfoundland, and Labrador, is also welcoming 19 new Royal Newfoundland Constabulary officers following their graduation and swearing-in ceremony in St. John's. And police are reminding motorists about the dangers of excessive speed after an RCMP traffic enforcement operation near Holyrood resulted in a vehicle being stopped for traveling more than 50 kilometers an hour over the posted speed limit. And that's the latest from New Brunswick and Atlantic Canada. For drivers across the region, the big story heading into Thursday is the potential for heavy rainfall, while governments and businesses continue to deal with trade pressures, infrastructure demands, and economic uncertainty. My name is Bill Oxley, and that's your regional news update for this Thursday afternoon.
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3: Here's your environment. Canada weather forecast for Fredericton, Oromocto, and the Capital Region for Thursday and Friday, September 3rd and 4th. Thursday, expect a cloudy start across Fredericton, Oromocto, and the Capital Region, with periods of rain developing around noon. Environment Canada is calling for roughly 10 millimeters of rain, with a high near 18 degrees. Any early morning fog patches should dissipate. The UV index will be moderate at 4. Thursday night, the rain continues with a low of 14 degrees. Looking to Friday, September 4th, it will stay wet and unsettled, with rain through the day and a high around 19 degrees. The latest Environment Canada statement warns that a slow-moving system could produce significant rainfall, with locally heavy downpours and rainfall rates of 10 to 20 millimeters per hour possible in some areas. Thunderstorms are also possible. Friday night, expect cloudy skies with a 60% chance of showers and a low near 13 degrees. Bottom line, Thursday afternoon through Friday is shaping up to be a very wet stretch for Fredericton, Oromocto, and the Capital Region, so motorists should be prepared for reduced visibility and water pooling on roads, particularly during heavier downpours. Environment Canada advises keeping up with the latest alerts and forecasts. That's your look at the weather for Fredericton, Oromocto, and the Capital Region. Have a great day, stay dry, and thanks for listening.
4: Here is a quick look around the world of sports from Wednesday, September the 3rd, starting off with a brief wrap of the 15-game Major League Baseball schedule from Wednesday. The Toronto Blue Jays had one of the biggest wins of the night, blanking Cleveland 11-0, while the Detroit Tigers beat Minnesota 11-6. The New York Mets rolled past Tampa Bay 10-4, and Milwaukee knocked off the Cubs 9-5. The Seattle Mariners continued their push with an 8-3 win over Boston, while Miami defeated Kansas City 9-6. In the National League, Arizona edged Philadelphia 1-0 on James McCann's 8th-inning home run. The Colorado Rockies stunned Baltimore 6-5 in 11 innings, with Brett Sullivan delivering a 2-run walk-off single. The San Francisco Giants slipped past Pittsburgh 5-4, and Cincinnati defeated San Diego 7-3. The Atlanta Braves shut out Washington 9-0, while the Yankees beat the Angels 6-3. And in Los Angeles, the St. Louis Cardinals knocked off the Dodgers 8-6. St. Louis got a pair of home runs from Thomas Seguiz, while Mookie Betts drove in 4 runs for Los Angeles. And, finally, Houston edged the Chicago White Sox 2-0, and Oakland defeated Texas 9-2. Staying on baseball, here's the latest look at the Major League Baseball playoff races. With the regular season entering its final stretch and just over 20 games left in the season, in the American League, Tampa Bay continues to set the pace in the East and owns one of the league's best records. The Yankees are second in the division and appear comfortably positioned for October, while Boston is also in strong wild card position. The Central is getting interesting, with the White Sox holding the division lead, but Cleveland only a few games behind. The Guardians are also right in the wild card mix. And out west, Houston leads Texas by a narrow margin, with Seattle still within striking distance. That division and the final AL wild card spot could go right down to the wire. Over in the National League, Milwaukee has established itself as one of baseball's elite clubs, with Atlanta and the Dodgers also sitting comfortably atop their divisions. The most intriguing NL race may be for the final wild card. Philadelphia and Chicago are in good shape, while Arizona and San Diego are separated by only a fraction of a game. The Diamondbacks moved back into the third wild card position with Wednesday's 1-0 win over Philadelphia. So with roughly 3 weeks remaining, there are still several major races to settle, particularly the AL West, AL Central, and final American League wildcard, along with the third NL wildcard berth. The postseason begins September 29th, meaning every game from here on out carries considerably more weight, and there are plenty of teams that still have a legitimate shot at October baseball. News from the NBA. The NBA has handed down one of the most severe penalties in league history following its investigation into salary cap circumvention involving the Los Angeles Clippers and Kawhi Leonard. The Clippers have been ordered to forfeit 5 first-round draft picks, one each in the 2029 through 2033 drafts, and the organization has been fined $30 million. Owner Steve Ballmer has been suspended from all NBA and team activities for 1 year. Clippers executives Jillian Zucker and Lawrence Frank were also suspended without pay for 1 year and 6 months, respectively. As for Kawhi Leonard, the NBA fined him $700,000. Investigators concluded that Leonard, through his former business manager and uncle, Dennis Robertson, participated in efforts to obtain off-court income opportunities that violated the league's rules. Robertson has been banned from conducting business with NBA teams and affiliates for 5 years. At the heart of the investigation were endorsement arrangements involving Leonard and companies that also did business with the Clippers, including Aspiration, Boingo Wireless, Daktronics, and Lockton Insurance. The NBA concluded the Clippers helped facilitate those arrangements in a way that circumvented salary cap rules. The Clippers strongly reject the NBA's findings and say they will challenge the penalties, while Leonard says he had no knowledge of any attempt to circumvent the salary cap. Bottom line, as of today, Los Angeles loses 5 future first-rounders, pays $30 million, and sees its owner suspended, while Leonard receives a $700,000 fine. The franchise will also be under 5 years of NBA compliance monitoring. We're sure this issue is not over yet. Today is Thursday, September 3rd, and that's your update from the day in sports. Have a great day, and remember to always
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1: Good afternoon. Here are the latest stories from around New Brunswick and Atlantic Canada. We begin with weather, where a significant rainfall event is shaping up for parts of New Brunswick and Nova Scotia. Environment Canada has issued special weather statements for southern and northeastern New Brunswick, including St. John, Moncton, St. Stephen, Sussex, the Kennebecasis Valley, Charlotte County, and Grand Manan. Rain is expected to become heavier beginning Thursday, with the potential for significant amounts in some areas. Motorists are being reminded that heavy rain can reduce visibility and create difficult driving conditions. And after last summer's drought, the rain will be particularly welcome for many farmers across the Maritimes. A year after severe dry conditions caused major problems for agriculture across Atlantic Canada, farmers are reporting that conditions have improved and many operations are on the road to recovery. The drought had affected crops and farm income across the region, but more favorable growing conditions this year have provided some relief. In New Brunswick, the provincial government says the province is earning top marks for reducing barriers to interprovincial trade. The announcement follows a new report card from the Canadian Federation of Independent Business. The province says its improved ranking reflects steps being taken to make it easier for businesses to operate and sell across provincial boundaries. The government is also moving ahead with public discussion surrounding the future of data centers in New Brunswick. A new policy framework has been released as the province seeks public input on how large data center developments should be planned and managed. There is also a new environmental investment announcement in southern New Brunswick. The province says its Environmental Trust Fund is supporting 30 projects with funding aimed at environmental protection and community-based initiatives. A report is also being released to help guide modernization of the program. In St. John, drivers should take note of a new traffic advisory. The city has issued an advisory involving Wright Street and Winter Street, with motorists being asked to expect traffic disruptions and allow additional time while work is underway. That follows other road closures and traffic disruptions announced in the city this week. In Nova Scotia, the federal government is providing $14 million to help businesses deal with continuing international trade pressures and tariffs. The funding, announced in Dartmouth, is being delivered through the Atlantic Canada Opportunities Agency and will support businesses making investments in modernization, technology, and productivity. The federal government says the goal is to help Nova Scotia companies become more competitive while dealing with uncertainty in international markets. Meanwhile, Nova Scotia is also welcoming students to two new French language schools. New schools in Saulnierville and the Metigan area are opening their doors as the province continues expanding French language education. On Prince Edward Island, a major road project is reaching an important milestone. The expansion of the Reed's Corner intersection is scheduled to open Thursday. The project is intended to improve access and transportation infrastructure in an area experiencing residential development. Drivers are being advised to check current road information as traffic patterns change. And Islanders are also being reminded that a new provincial framework is being introduced to address chronic disease prevention and care. The initiative is designed to guide efforts aimed at reducing the impact of chronic diseases and improving long-term health outcomes across the province. And finally, in Newfoundland and Labrador, the provincial government is putting up for public tender a large air-supported dome structure. The dome was originally purchased for the now-canceled Kenmount Crossing Acute Care Campus project in the St. John's area. Government officials are now seeking buyers for the structure. Newfoundland and Labrador is also welcoming 19 new Royal Newfoundland Constabulary officers following their graduation and swearing-in ceremony in St. John's. And police are reminding motorists about the dangers of excessive speed after an RCMP traffic enforcement operation near Holyrood resulted in a vehicle being stopped for traveling more than 50 kilometers an hour over the posted speed limit. And that's the latest from New Brunswick and Atlantic Canada. For drivers across the region, the big story heading into Thursday is the potential for heavy rainfall. While governments and businesses continue to deal with trade pressures, infrastructure demands, and economic uncertainty. My name is Bill Oxley, and that's your regional news update for this Thursday afternoon.
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9: 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Canada weather forecast for Fredericton, Oromocto, and the Capital Region for Thursday and Friday, September 3rd and 4th. Thursday, expect a cloudy start across Fredericton, Oromocto, and the Capital Region, with periods of rain developing around noon. Environment Canada is calling for roughly 10 millimeters of rain, with a high near 18 degrees. Any early morning fog patches should dissipate. The UV index will be moderate at 4. Thursday night, the rain continues with a low of 14 degrees. Looking to Friday, September 4th, it will stay wet and unsettled, with rain through the day and a high around 19 degrees. The latest Environment Canada statement warns that a slow-moving system could produce significant rainfall, with locally heavy downpours and rainfall rates of 10 to 20 millimeters per hour possible in some areas. Thunderstorms are also possible. Friday night, expect cloudy skies with a 60% chance of showers and a low near 13 degrees. Bottom line, Thursday afternoon through Friday is shaping up to be a very wet stretch for Fredericton, Oromocto, and the Capital Region, so motorists should be prepared for reduced visibility and water pooling on roads, particularly during heavier downpours. Environment Canada advises keeping up with the latest alerts and forecasts. That's your look at the weather for Fredericton, Oromocto, and the Capital Region. Have a great day, stay dry, and thanks for listening.
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7: Good afternoon. Here are the latest stories from around New Brunswick and Atlantic Canada. We begin with weather, where a significant rainfall event is shaping up for parts of New Brunswick and Nova Scotia. Environment Canada has issued special weather statements for southern and northeastern New Brunswick, including St. John, Moncton, St. Stephen, Sussex, the Kennebecasis Valley, Charlotte County, and Grand Manan. Rain is expected to become heavier beginning Thursday, with the potential for significant amounts in some areas. Motorists are being reminded that heavy rain can reduce visibility and create difficult driving conditions. And after last summer's drought, the rain will be particularly welcome for many farmers across the Maritimes. A year after severe dry conditions caused major problems for agriculture across Atlantic Canada, farmers are reporting that conditions have improved and many operations are on the road to recovery. The drought had affected crops and farm income across the region, but more favorable growing conditions this year have provided some relief. In New Brunswick, the provincial government says the province is earning top marks for reducing barriers to interprovincial trade. The announcement follows a new report card from the Canadian Federation of Independent Business. The province says its improved ranking reflects steps being taken to make it easier for businesses to operate and sell across provincial boundaries. The government is also moving ahead with public discussion surrounding the future of data centers in New Brunswick. A new policy framework has been released as the province seeks public input on how large data center developments should be planned and managed. There is also a new environmental investment announcement in southern New Brunswick. The province says its Environmental Trust Fund is supporting 30 projects with funding aimed at environmental protection and community-based initiatives. A report is also being released to help guide modernization of the program. In St. John, drivers should take note of a new traffic advisory. The city has issued an advisory involving Wright Street and Winter Street, with motorists being asked to expect traffic disruptions and allow additional time while work is underway. That follows other road closures and traffic disruptions announced in the city this week. In Nova Scotia, the federal government is providing $14 million to help businesses deal with continuing international trade pressures and tariffs. The funding, announced in Dartmouth, is being delivered through the Atlantic Canada Opportunities Agency and will support businesses making investments in modernization, technology, and productivity. The federal government says the goal is to help Nova Scotia companies become more competitive while dealing with uncertainty in international markets. Meanwhile, Nova Scotia is also welcoming students to two new French language schools. New schools in Saulnierville and the Metigan area are opening their doors as the province continues expanding French language education. On Prince Edward Island, a major road project is reaching an important milestone. The expansion of the Reed's Corner intersection is scheduled to open Thursday. The project is intended to improve access and transportation infrastructure in an area experiencing residential development. Drivers are being advised to check current road information as traffic patterns change. And Islanders are also being reminded that a new provincial framework is being introduced to address chronic disease prevention and care. The initiative is designed to guide efforts aimed at reducing the impact of chronic diseases and improving long-term health outcomes across the province. And finally, in Newfoundland and Labrador, the provincial government is putting up for public tender a large air-supported dome structure. The dome was originally purchased for the now-canceled Kenmount Crossing Acute Care Campus project in the St. John's area. Government officials are now seeking buyers for the structure. Newfoundland, and Labrador is also welcoming 19 new Royal Newfoundland Constabulary officers following their graduation and swearing-in ceremony in St. John's. And police are reminding motorists about the dangers of excessive speed after an RCMP traffic enforcement operation near Holyrood resulted in a vehicle being stopped for traveling more than 50 kilometers an hour over the posted speed limit. And that's the latest from New Brunswick and Atlantic Canada. For drivers across the region, the big story heading into Thursday is the potential for heavy rainfall, while governments and businesses continue to deal with trade pressures, infrastructure demands, and economic uncertainty. My name is Bill Oxley, and that's your regional news update for this Thursday afternoon.
0: My home.
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Maybe it was that after hours pizza, but I think it was the wine. You know, I've always been a pacifist. I've been known to run from a fight. I ain't never hit no

daddy, he says, beer's all right, but that dirty wine ain't no good. Daddy says it makes you do things you shouldn't and forget all the things you should. Last night I forgot my coat, I forgot my

0: Hello, friends and neighbors. This is Curtis Salgado. You're listening to 95.7 The Wolf, the only station of the Rock and Blues Nation. That's right, where blues is brain food for your soul, baby. You got to check it in. 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
3: Here is your environment. Canada weather forecast for Fredericton, Oromocto, and the Capital Region for Thursday night and Friday. Thursday night, the rain continues with a low of 14 degrees. Looking to Friday, September 4th, it will stay wet and unsettled with rain through the day and a high around 19 degrees. The latest Environment Canada statement warns that a slow-moving system could produce significant rainfall, with locally heavy downpours and rainfall rates of 10 to 20 millimeters per hour possible in some areas. Thunderstorms are also possible. Friday night, expect cloudy skies with a 60% chance of showers and a low near 13 degrees. Bottom line, Thursday afternoon through Friday is shaping up to be a very wet stretch for Fredericton, Oromocto, and the Capital Region, so motorists should be prepared for reduced visibility and water pooling on roads, particularly during heavier downpours. Environment Canada advises keeping up with the latest alerts and forecasts. That's your look at the weather for Fredericton, Oromocto, and the Capital Region. Have a great day, stay dry, and thanks for listening.
4: Ablasam Wesnila, Bemgiskok, Amkan Edlapuk, Let's Play Cards. Dlepsis is a club. Dlepsizik are more than one. Gulus is a diamond. Gulusik are more than one. Another way of saying diamond is Besakwed. And in plural, Besakwajik. Psuhun is a heart. Psuhunik is more than one. Bix is a spade. Bixig are more than one. Nektuikhazid is an ace. Nizwikhazid, deuce. Nuhuwikhazid, three. Nauwikhazid, four. Nanuwikhazid, five. Gamachinwikhazid, six. Olwignagwikhazid, seven. Agmulchinwikhazid, eight. Esquinadegwikhazit, nine. Gwidinskawikhazit, ten. Ginchemesis is one way of saying Jack. Ginchemesizik is when you have more than one Jack. Ginchemesk is one way of saying queen. Ginchemeskuk is when you have more than one queen. Wenochisquas is another way of saying queen. Wenochisquaswuk is when you have more than one queen. Ginchamis is king. Ginchamisug is more than one king. So if you were to say that you had an ace of spades, you would say Nektuikhazid bix. If you were to say a two of spades, you would say Nizwikhazid bix. And then you would continue on with the rest of the suits and the numbers. Nehe nadam ktegech.
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0: Hello, my name is James Purley. I'm from Nigukuk First Nation. 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
2: Good afternoon. Here are the latest stories from around New Brunswick and Atlantic Canada. We begin with weather, where a significant rainfall event is shaping up for parts of New Brunswick and Nova Scotia. Environment Canada has issued special weather statements for southern and northeastern New Brunswick, including St. John, Moncton, St. Stephen, Sussex, the Kennebecasis Valley, Charlotte County, and Grand Manan. Rain is expected to become heavier beginning Thursday, with the potential for significant amounts in some areas. Motorists are being reminded that heavy rain can reduce visibility and create difficult driving conditions. And after last summer's drought, the rain will be particularly welcome for many farmers across the Maritimes. A year after severe dry conditions caused major problems for agriculture across Atlantic Canada, farmers are reporting that conditions have improved and many operations are on the road to recovery. The drought had affected crops and farm income across the region, but more favorable growing conditions this year have provided some relief. In New Brunswick, the provincial government says the province is earning top marks for reducing barriers to interprovincial trade. The announcement follows a new report card from the Canadian Federation of Independent Business. The province says its improved ranking reflects steps being taken to make it easier for businesses to operate and sell across provincial boundaries. The government is also moving ahead with public discussion surrounding the future of data centers in New Brunswick. A new policy framework has been released as the province seeks public input on how large data center developments should be planned and managed. There is also a new environmental investment announcement in southern New Brunswick. The province says its Environmental Trust Fund is supporting 30 projects with funding aimed at environmental protection and community-based initiatives. A report is also being released to help guide modernization of the program. In St. John, drivers should take note of a new traffic advisory. The city has issued an advisory involving Wright Street and Winter Street, with motorists being asked to expect traffic disruptions and allow additional time while work is underway. That follows other road closures and traffic disruptions announced in the city this week. In Nova Scotia, the federal government is providing $14 million to help businesses deal with continuing international trade pressures and tariffs. The funding, announced in Dartmouth, is being delivered through the Atlantic Canada Opportunities Agency and will support businesses making investments in modernization, technology, and productivity. The federal government says the goal is to help Nova Scotia companies become more competitive while dealing with uncertainty in international markets. Meanwhile, Nova Scotia is also welcoming students to two new French language schools. New schools in Saulnierville and the Metigan area are opening their doors as the province continues expanding French language education. On Prince Edward Island, a major road project is reaching an important milestone. The expansion of the Reed's Corner intersection is scheduled to open Thursday. The project is intended to improve access and transportation infrastructure in an area experiencing residential development. Drivers are being advised to check current road information as traffic patterns change. And islanders are also being reminded that a new provincial framework is being introduced to address chronic disease prevention and care. The initiative is designed to guide efforts aimed at reducing the impact of chronic diseases and improving long-term health outcomes across the province. And finally, in Newfoundland and Labrador, the provincial government is putting up for public tender a large air-supported dome structure. The dome was originally purchased for the now-canceled Kenmount Crossing Acute Care Campus project in the St. John's area. Government officials are now seeking buyers for the structure. Newfoundland, and Labrador is also welcoming 19 new Royal Newfoundland Constabulary officers following their graduation and swearing-in ceremony in St. John's. And police are reminding motorists about the dangers of excessive speed after an RCMP traffic enforcement operation near Holyrood resulted in a vehicle being stopped for traveling more than 50 kilometers an hour over the posted speed limit. And that's the latest from New Brunswick and Atlantic Canada. For drivers across the region, the big story heading into Thursday is the potential for heavy rainfall, while governments and businesses continue to deal with trade pressures, infrastructure demands, and economic uncertainty. My name is Bill Oxley, and that's your regional news update for this Thursday afternoon.
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2: Here is your environment. Canada weather forecast for Fredericton, Oromocto, and the Capital Region for Thursday night and Friday. Thursday night, the rain continues with a low of 14 degrees. Looking to Friday, September 4th, it will stay wet and unsettled with rain through the day and a high around 19 degrees. The latest Environment Canada statement warns that a slow-moving system could produce significant rainfall, with locally heavy downpours and rainfall rates of 10 to 20 millimeters per hour possible in some areas. Thunderstorms are also possible. Friday night, expect cloudy skies with a 60% chance of showers and a low near 13 degrees. Bottom line, Thursday afternoon through Friday is shaping up to be a very wet stretch for Fredericton, Oromocto, and the Capital Region, so motorists should be prepared for reduced visibility and water pooling on roads, particularly during heavier downpours. Environment Canada advises keeping up with the latest alerts and forecasts. That's your look at the weather for Fredericton, Oromocto, and the Capital Region. Have a great day, stay dry, and thanks for listening.
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2: Good afternoon. Here are the latest stories from around New Brunswick and Atlantic Canada. We begin with weather, where a significant rainfall event is shaping up for parts of New Brunswick and Nova Scotia. Environment Canada has issued special weather statements for southern and northeastern New Brunswick, including St. John, Moncton, St. Stephen, Sussex, the Kennebecasis Valley, Charlotte County, and Grand Manan. Rain is expected to become heavier beginning Thursday, with the potential for significant amounts in some areas. Motorists are being reminded that heavy rain can reduce visibility and create difficult driving conditions. And after last summer's drought, the rain will be particularly welcome for many farmers across the Maritimes. A year after severe dry conditions caused major problems for agriculture across Atlantic Canada, farmers are reporting that conditions have improved and many operations are on the road to recovery. The drought had affected crops and farm income across the region, but more favorable growing conditions this year have provided some relief. In New Brunswick, the provincial government says the province is earning top marks for reducing barriers to interprovincial trade. The announcement follows a new report card from the Canadian Federation of Independent Business. The province says its improved ranking reflects steps being taken to make it easier for businesses to operate and sell across provincial boundaries. The government is also moving ahead with public discussion surrounding the future of data centers in New Brunswick. A new policy framework has been released as the province seeks public input on how large data center developments should be planned and managed. There is also a new environmental investment announcement in southern New Brunswick. The province says its Environmental Trust Fund is supporting 30 projects with funding aimed at environmental protection and community-based initiatives. A report is also being released to help guide modernization of the program. In St. John, drivers should take note of a new traffic advisory. The city has issued an advisory involving Wright Street and Winter Street, with motorists being asked to expect traffic disruptions and allow additional time while work is underway. That follows other road closures and traffic disruptions announced in the city this week. In Nova Scotia, the federal government is providing $14 million to help businesses deal with continuing international trade pressures and tariffs. The funding, announced in Dartmouth, is being delivered through the Atlantic Canada Opportunities Agency and will support businesses making investments in modernization, technology, and productivity. The federal government says the goal is to help Nova Scotia companies become more competitive while dealing with uncertainty in international markets. Meanwhile, Nova Scotia is also welcoming students to two new French language schools. New schools in Saulnierville and the Metigan area are opening their doors as the province continues expanding French language education. On Prince Edward Island, a major road project is reaching an important milestone. The expansion of the Reed's Corner intersection is scheduled to open Thursday. The project is intended to improve access and transportation infrastructure in an area experiencing residential development. Drivers are being advised to check current road information as traffic patterns change. And Islanders are also being reminded that a new provincial framework is being introduced to address chronic disease prevention and care. The initiative is designed to guide efforts aimed at reducing the impact of chronic diseases and improving long-term health outcomes across the province. And finally, in Newfoundland and Labrador, the provincial government is putting up for public tender a large air-supported dome structure. The dome was originally purchased for the now-canceled Kenmount Crossing Acute Care Campus project in the St. John's area. Government officials are now seeking buyers for the structure. Newfoundland and Labrador is also welcoming 19 new Royal Newfoundland Constabulary officers following their graduation and swearing-in ceremony in St. John's. And police are reminding motorists about the dangers of excessive speed after an RCMP traffic enforcement operation near Holyrood resulted in a vehicle being stopped for traveling more than 50 kilometers an hour over the posted speed limit. And that's the latest from New Brunswick and Atlantic Canada. For drivers across the region, the big story heading into Thursday is the potential for heavy rainfall. While governments and businesses continue to deal with trade pressures, infrastructure demands, and economic uncertainty. My name is Bill Oxley, and that's your regional news update for this Thursday afternoon.
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Au revoir.

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From Route 66 to Interstate 5. When I found the answer to my question,

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3: Here is your environment. Canada weather forecast for Fredericton, Oromocto, and the Capital Region for Thursday night and Friday. Thursday night, the rain continues, with a low of 14 degrees. Looking to Friday, September 4th, it will stay wet and unsettled, with rain through the day and a high around 19 degrees. The latest Environment Canada statement warns that a slow-moving system could produce significant rainfall, with locally heavy downpours and rainfall rates of 10 to 20 millimeters per hour possible in some areas. Thunderstorms are also possible. Friday night, expect cloudy skies with a 60% chance of showers and a low near 13 degrees. Bottom line, Thursday afternoon through Friday is shaping up to be a very wet stretch for Fredericton, Oromocto, and the Capital Region, so motorists should be prepared for reduced visibility and water pooling on roads, particularly during heavier downpours. Environment Canada advises keeping up with the latest alerts and forecasts. That's your look at the weather for Fredericton, Oromocto, and the Capital Region. Have a great day, stay dry, and thanks for listening.
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1: Danagogs, Gijinog, na Billaway, Mausawinog. 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

0: Hey, this is Taranzo Cannon. 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
4: Here is your environment. Canada weather forecast for Fredericton, Oromocto, and the Capital Region for Thursday night and Friday. Thursday night, the rain continues with a low of 14 degrees. Looking to Friday, September 4th, it will stay wet and unsettled with rain through the day and a high around 19 degrees. The latest Environment Canada statement warns that a slow-moving system could produce significant rainfall, with locally heavy downpours and rainfall rates of 10 to 20 millimeters per hour possible in some areas. Thunderstorms are also possible. Friday night, expect cloudy skies with a 60% chance of showers and a low near 13 degrees. Bottom line, Thursday afternoon through Friday is shaping up to be a very wet stretch for Fredericton, Oromocto, and the Capital Region, so motorists should be prepared for reduced visibility and water pooling on roads, particularly during heavier downpours. Environment Canada advises keeping up with the latest alerts and forecasts. That's your look at the weather for Fredericton, Oromocto, and the Capital Region. Have a great day, stay dry, and thanks for listening.
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2: 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Oh, yeah. It's a true story, y'all.

0: 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Oh, yeah. Oh, yeah.
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0: Here is your environment. Canada weather forecast for Fredericton, Oromocto, and the Capital Region for Thursday night and Friday. Thursday night, the rain continues with a low of 14 degrees. Looking to Friday, September 4th, it will stay wet and unsettled with rain through the day and a high around 19 degrees. The latest Environment Canada statement warns that a slow-moving system could produce significant rainfall, with locally heavy downpours and rainfall rates of 10 to 20 millimeters per hour possible in some areas. Thunderstorms are also possible. Friday night, expect cloudy skies with a 60% chance of showers and a low near 13 degrees. Bottom line, Thursday afternoon through Friday is shaping up to be a very wet stretch for Fredericton, Oromocto, and the Capital Region, so motorists should be prepared for reduced visibility and water pooling on roads, particularly during heavier downpours. Environment Canada advises keeping up with the latest alerts and forecasts. That's your look at the weather for Fredericton, Oromocto, and the Capital Region. Have a great day, stay dry, and thanks for listening.
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2: Dahlia, St. Mary's Reserve. 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My reservation as I look into your eyes.

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Can I pay you? Don't stop. Just keep on through and you get there. Just a little stop that ain't all that important. I doubt seriously there's anybody there to get on. Just take this man wherever it is that you will take him. To the end of the line, however far that is. Thank you very much. And you're on your way back. You can stop in if you ain't got nothing to do. You ain't bad to look at yourself. You know. And there's a little empty space here now. I mean, we can talk about it. I may get on the train and go with you to the other end of the line. That is, depending on how strong a line you got. Come on now. You know, but what you gonna say? Oh, that's nice. Thank you. Oh, darling. Now, when you come back, blow the whistle. I'll be standing by the traffic. I got something to talk to you about, baby. You ain't heard no story till you hear mine. You know what? I'll sing. I'll put you on music. You want a little good voice on there? People need something nice to listen to. I can sing a little bit. Ooh, night train, cold train, baby, slow train, soul train. Just put this man on any train. Get him out of here. No good thing. Take him out of here. Caboose. Put him on the caboose. Tail end of the train. I don't care where he is. Just don't slow down. For goodness sake, don't slow down. Whew. I'm feeling better already. Blow the whistle. Keep on by, baby. I'll catch you on your way back. Round trip. I'll pay for the ticket like I told you. You can trust me. Just take that man with you wherever you go. Take him out of here. Train don't need to stop here no more. Bye. See you.

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2: Here is your environment. Canada weather forecast for Fredericton, Oromocto, and the Capital Region for Thursday night and Friday. Thursday night, the rain continues with a low of 14 degrees. Looking to Friday, September 4th, it will stay wet and unsettled with rain through the day and a high around 19 degrees. The latest Environment Canada statement warns that a slow-moving system could produce significant rainfall, with locally heavy downpours and rainfall rates of 10 to 20 millimeters per hour possible in some areas. Thunderstorms are also possible. Friday night, expect cloudy skies with a 60% chance of showers and a low near 13 degrees. Bottom line, Thursday afternoon through Friday is shaping up to be a very wet stretch for Fredericton, Oromocto, and the Capital Region, so motorists should be prepared for reduced visibility and water pooling on roads, particularly during heavier downpours. Environment Canada advises keeping up with the latest alerts and forecasts. That's your look at the weather for Fredericton, Oromocto, and the Capital Region. Have a great day, stay dry, and thanks for listening.
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